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2: Columbus's BIN. Guaranteed Black. Guaranteed Human.
3: Misty Jordan with BIN News Now. Senator John Kennedy says he's considering running for president in 2028. The Louisiana Republican made the comment on NBC's Meet the Press. However, he made it clear what he plans to focus on right now.
4: My plans right now are to run for re-elect, but as I've said before, if I don't think I can be effective in the Senate anymore, I would consider it.
3: When asked about the possibility of running against Vice President J.D. Vance, Kennedy said he would not talk about another potential candidate. A study of 48,000 doctor's visits for kids with asthma found that asthma attacks rose in homes where someone vaped. The American Academy of Pediatrics said there is no safe level of tobacco or e-cigarette exposure when it comes to children. And Missy Elliott will host the HBCU Battle of the Bands at Norfolk State University October 18th. Get BIN News Now on demand 24/7 on the iHeartRadio app.
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6: Walk with me, Lord. Walk.
5: The ground is sacred. The enslaved and African descendants were buried there, 15,000 of them during the 17th and 18th century. A huge plot in Lower Manhattan, not far from the financial center of the world, Wall Street. There's an annual event at the site. Dr. Lorenzo Pace, part of the celebration, joins me now. Dr. Pace, welcome.
7: Thank you. Welcome.
8: Tell us what's happening this upcoming Thursday, October 8th, at the African Burial Ground in Lower Manhattan.
7: This is our seventh year celebrating at the burial ground. And so every year we try to celebrate our ancestors by bringing in different speakers, drummers, dancers, politicians, intellectuals.
5: The site is the largest known burial ground of enslaved and African descendants. The 18th century cemetery was stumbled upon during construction of a federal office building back in 1991. At that time, 419 remains were excavated by archaeologists, transferred to Howard University for research, and then reburied at the site in hand-carved traditional Ghanaian wooden coffins.
7: And just really give homage, because it wasn't for them, you know me, will be here.
5: Dr. Pace certainly left his legacy. As a renowned artist sculptor, he created one of two monuments connected to the burial ground. His Triumph of the Human Spirit Monument is a celebration to those who came before us. 5 stories high, 300 tons of pure black granite, strong like the people it honors, deep in the soil and deep in the soul of America.
7: We're living in a period where they want to erase our history.
5: The site includes a museum. There are books and information to educate those ready to tackle the truth.
7: Slavery is a very difficult topic for us, as for other people, especially European people. Because, look, that's what we call American original sin. They don't want to talk about that. They don't want to discuss that. They want to erase that from our history and from the books. They don't want our children to know. And we have to constantly be pushing that whole idea of where we come from. And the whole idea that this country has been struggling with this whole issue of race for years.
5: The free event at the burial ground, located in the Foley Square section of Lower Manhattan at 290 Broadway, this coming Thursday, October 8th, from 10 a.m. until 1 p.m. Dr. Lorenzo Pace, honoring the ancestors. Thank you for stopping by.
7: Thank you. I hope to see you there.
5: With Black News First, I'm Vanessa Tyler on the Black Information Network.
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9: Welcome to the journey around America, where we visit iconic locations connected to Black history. 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The theater became famous for Amateur Night, a weekly talent show that launched the careers of stars like Lauryn Hill and the Jackson 5.
10: Osiris, let me get the mysis. 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
9: The slogan, "Be Good or Be Gone," became the theater's motto. 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For the Black Information Network, I'm Kevin Brown.
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14: 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Here's what's happening in your region right now.
15: I'm very concerned on how funds have been handled thus far by a few of the members.
16: Published reports have raised questions about millions of dollars in project charge funding being directed to organizations with personal or political connections to council members.
14: Questions are being raised by residents and council members about millions of taxpayer dollars awarded by the Prince George's County Council. An NBC4 Washington investigation found the council approved nearly $8.6 million in grants to Community on the Frontline, an organization led by Jana Parker, who Black Council Chair Crystal Orieta has publicly described as her best friend. Investigators report county leaders have not explained why the group was selected or how the money will be used. Some council members say they were unaware of the funding, while transparency advocates are calling for more public disclosure.
17: Let's talk about the $7 million you gave to your friend in June.
14: Orieta says residents should expect accountability and says additional information is being prepared. Maryland's new law banning most law enforcement officers from wearing face coverings is facing a legal challenge from the U.S. Department of Justice. DC News Now reports the DOJ has sued the state, naming Black Attorney General Anthony Brown, the Maryland Police Training and Standards Commission, and officials in Prince George's and Montgomery counties. The lawsuit argues the law is unconstitutional because states cannot regulate federal law enforcement operations. The measure, signed by Black Governor Wes Moore and effective October 1st, requires officers to display identification and generally prohibits masks while on duty, with limited exceptions. Moore's office says Maryland will continue to defend transparency, accountability, and due process. A Charlotte, North Carolina small business is closing its storefront just 4 months after opening. 77 and Bell, a Black-owned coffee shop in the city's Belmont neighborhood, announced it is shutting down its brick-and-mortar location. Owner Diamond Alexander says declining customer traffic, rising operating costs, and a rent increase made the business unsustainable, but she says this is not the end. Alexander plans to relaunch 77 and Bell as a mobile pop-up business, with events starting later this month while she raises money for a coffee trailer.
18: Is you with me now? Yes. The biggie, biggie bounce. Yes. I know you dig the way I switch my style. Holla, holla. People sing around.
14: Grammy award-winning artist and Portsmouth native Missy Elliott is hosting an HBCU Battle of the Bands at Norfolk State University. The event is set for October 18th at William Dick Price Stadium and will feature performances from Norfolk State's Spartan Legion, Hampton University's Marching Force, Virginia State University's Trojan Explosion, and Elizabeth City State University's Sound of Class. The competition is part of a weekend celebrating Missy Elliott Day in Virginia. The weekend will also include the Missy Elliott Innovation Summit, giving college students and high school seniors opportunities to explore careers in technology, music, and entrepreneurship. For more on these stories, plus international, national, state, and local news impacting the Black community, listen to the Black Information Network on the iHeartRadio app or log on to BINnews.com. 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I'm Amber Payton on your home for Black News First, the Black Information Network.
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12: Nicole Deal on the Black Information Network with a special look at the Thurgood Marshall Fund. Let's talk numbers for a minute, because the numbers behind the Thurgood Marshall College Fund tell a story most people never hear. $500 million. That's the total TMCF has put towards scholarships, career programs, and institutional support since it was founded. 57 member schools, nearly 314,000 students served, and 98% of every award TMCF hands out goes straight to historically Black colleges, universities, and predominantly Black institutions. Here's the number that should stop you, though. 93%. That's the share of first-time, full-time students at TMCF schools who rely on financial aid just to stay enrolled. That's for things like tuition and housing, not for extras. Last academic year, TMCF awarded more than $21 million in financial aid to over 2,700 students. Nearly 1,000 of them were first-generation college students, the first in their families to walk onto a college campus as a student instead of a visitor. And the growth inside the organization is matching the need outside of it. Since Dr. Harry L. Williams became president and CEO in 2018, TMCF has more than doubled its staff and grown revenue by 250%. This summer, the reach extended even further. TMCF's SOAR program, that's Seeking, Observing, and Achieving Results, put high school juniors and seniors on 16 different HBCU campuses to explore college life firsthand, some of them for the very first time. TMCF's 40th anniversary campaign in 2027, called Forging Transformation, is built to push those numbers even higher. Find out how you can help at TMCF.org. That's TMCF.org. 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
23: Louisiana wants the U.S. Supreme Court to stop other states from protecting doctors who mail abortion pills into the state.
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24: Detroit's only Black-led and community-owned grocery says they need people to shop with them so they can stop tapping into their reserve fund.
21: The Black Information Network.
25: The opinions, beliefs, and viewpoints expressed in this commentary are those of the author and do not necessarily represent those of BIN and its founding partners and employees. Now it's time to bring the funk with Roland S. Martin.
26: I've said numerous times that Donald Trump and Republicans have a war on Black America. Now that continues. When you look at his decision on Friday to cancel almost $1 billion in federal funding, first of all, he is operating outside of his authority. Congress actually appropriated that money. And so for him to say that he can replace their judgment with his judgment shows how utterly ridiculous and nonsensical he is. But if you read this particular statement, he is targeting a number of areas as it relates to Black folks. So, for instance, in this particular bill, he wipes out $15 million for the Department of Justice's Community Relations Service. What is that about? Resolving racial and ethnic tensions. Kind of important, you think? Also, he wipes out $10 million for the Minority Business Development Agency for grants to help businesses grow. So remember his so-called Platinum Plan, which was also MBDA was included? Yeah, he was never serious about that. It also wipes out $16 million for a program for the National Urban League. He also wipes out money for the National Council of La Raza. He also wipes out $5 million for the Health and Human Services Office for Office of Minority Health. Y'all, these are direct attacks on us. And this is what MAGA has always been about. This is what MAGA's focus has always been. This is what these folks do. So when you are deciding whether you're going to get registered to vote, keep that in mind. And if you are going to vote, keep it in mind as well. Those who stand with Trump and MAGA are against Black people. I'm Roland Martin on the Black Information.
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4: Says Tennessee's governor should commute Pike's death sentence to a life sentence after the failed execution. Stephen Farrell made the call on CNN's State of the Union, saying she has endured what he called a torturous attempt at executing her. Farrell added that Pike remains in the hospital on a ventilator and is critically ill. Pike was set to be executed by lethal injection last week, but survived two rounds of the drugs and was hospitalized. I'm Misty Jordan, and that's what's trending.
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6: Las Vegas Aces star Asia Wilson will avoid further discipline from the WNBA following her confrontation with a fan in Indianapolis. The league says the technical foul Wilson received was punishment enough, clearing her to play in the playoff series against the Indiana Fever. Wilson verbally sparred with a fan during the fourth quarter of Game 2, but did not enter the courtside seating area. Elsewhere in the WNBA, Atlanta Dream center Angel Reese is the WNBA's Defensive Player of the Year. Reese received 46 of 74 votes from a national media panel. She averaged 12.3 rebounds per game this season, setting league records for rebounds in both a season and a single game. Reese also finished third in the WNBA in steals per game and led the league in opponent turnover percentage differential. And in the NBA, the Detroit Pistons are locking up center Jalen Duren. ESPN reports the 22-year-old has agreed to a 5-year, $200 million fully guaranteed contract to remain in Detroit. Duren averaged nearly 20 points and 10 rebounds per game last season. With the latest in sports, I'm Morgan Wood on the Black Information Network, your home for Black News First.
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6: Actor Rico Ross has been in Hollywood for more than 40 years, from his iconic role as Private Frost in Aliens to his latest role in Tyler Perry's Beauty in Black, currently streaming on Netflix. In an exclusive interview, Ross spoke with me about working with Tyler Perry and how Perry's blueprint is influencing the way Black stories are told in Hollywood.
36: We have to take a leaf from Tyler Perry. He has shown us the blueprint. Everybody has a story. So we have to recognize that our stories are just as interesting and as important as anybody else's story. We have to start writing for ourselves instead of waiting for Hollywood to write for us. We have to start collaborating with filmmakers and writers and actors and putting and creating content. Because if you create the content and it starts doing well, you don't have to go to Hollywood. Hollywood will come to you.
6: Tyler Perry's Beauty in Black continues to draw a global audience. Netflix says season 3 pulled in 13 million views in its first week, making it the number 2 English language TV show worldwide. All 3 seasons are now streaming on Netflix. With the latest in entertainment,
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1: This is Esther Dillard with another spotlight on Black excellence. Tyler Perry is one of the most successful figures in the entertainment industry. Born in New Orleans, Louisiana in 1969, Emmett Perry Jr. endured a difficult childhood marked by poverty and abuse. After changing his name and moving to Atlanta in 1992, Tyler Perry began writing and producing stage plays that became highly successful.
9: All you gotta do is take an R&B song, put Jesus in it, and it's a gospel song.
1: What? It was also during that time that he created his signature character, the iconic Mabel Medea Simmons.
10: Yea, though she walked in the valley with the shadow of Little Red Riding Hood and the Three Bears.
1: With an estimated net worth of over $1 billion, Tyler Perry is also a generous philanthropist, having donated millions to such causes as education, civil rights, and disaster relief, and another shining example of Black excellence. I'm Esther Dillard on the Black Information Network.
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11: Esther Dillard on your home for 24/7 news, the Black Information Network. Georgia Senator Raphael Warnock took to social media warning voters a Republican voting bill could cost married women their vote. The Black Democrat is taking aim at the SAVE Act, which would require Americans to prove their citizenship in person to register. Warnock says women who change their names may need a marriage license on top of a birth certificate. His office found that gathering those papers could cost about $75.
12: Do you know what that's called? There's a word for it. It's called a poll tax. In this case, I'm calling it the marriage tax.
11: Supporters say the bill keeps non-citizens from voting. Warnock says he will fight as long as it takes.
12: We are going to get down to who knew what, when, where, why, and how. There has to be justice for David.
11: That's Darren Wright at a Georgia news conference. The Black father is demanding justice and transparency after his son was allegedly killed inside the DeKalb County jail. Wright says 24-year-old David Adu Wright told him he had been arrested after a fight. He says his son posted bond and was supposed to go home. County officials say staff found the Clark Atlanta University student unresponsive in his cell on September 24th with several wounds. He was pronounced dead at the hospital.
12: You took him off the street. You put him in your care. And in the space of 24 hours, my son died violently.
11: The family's attorney claims six men attacked Addo Wright in a holding cell. He says the jail has broken locks and staff missed a cell check. LSU campus police and a district attorney are now investigating a rape allegation against an LSU football player. ESPN reports Black student Kendall Francis asked them to pursue charges in September after she went public on TikTok. LSU's Title IX office found defensive end Damian Shanklin, who is also Black, responsible for rape and suspended him for a year. On appeal, a judge upheld that finding but reduced his punishment to probation. Shanklin has not been charged. His attorneys tell ESPN he maintains his innocence and will cooperate with police. An LSU spokesperson told ESPN she could not answer questions about the support Francis received. The school told USA Today it strictly followed its Title IX procedures. And finally, a proposed amendment to Louisiana's state constitution will decide whether local governments can use public funds to replace drinking water pipes containing lead. Amendment 7 would allow cities and parishes to use public funds to remove or replace lead water lines on land owned by utility customers. Exposure to lead can affect brain development and long-term health problems, especially in children. Louisiana residents will vote on 10 constitutional amendments on November 3rd. For more news impacting the Black community, listen to the Black Information Network on the iHeartRadio app or log on to BINnews.com. I'm Esther Dillard on your home for Black News First, the Black Information Network.
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11: 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A homestead exemption reduces the taxable value of your home, and that helps you lower your annual property tax bills. The rules vary from state to state, but experts say many eligible homeowners never even apply. Places like Texas, Florida, Louisiana, and Mississippi offer some of the most significant benefits, and if you think it's not worth your time, think again. It could save you thousands of dollars over time. In some states, if you are a homeowner, all you have to do to qualify is submit a one-time application to your local appraisal district or county tax assessor. Some states even offer exemptions for seniors, like the over 65 exemption, and allow you to take both at the same time. The savings could have a significant impact on Black households and seniors who rely on fixed incomes. Money news at 24 and 54 minutes past each hour. I'm Nicole Deal on your home for Black News First, the Black Information Network.
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4: Home for 24/7 news, the Black Information Network. Here's what's happening right now. About 2 hours from Detroit in Kalamazoo County, a Black man is facing 14 counts, including carjacking a police car and disarming an officer. It all started with a theft from a vehicle call back in July. New body camera video shows an officer arrive on scene and encounter a Black man who was jogging. That man quickly told the officer he was not breaking the law, according to Wood 8. Here's part of that newly released body camera video. In it, you hear the scuffle that ensued and ended with the cop being shot in the leg. Quick note, we edited the audio for time purposes.
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14: Hey, come on, man.
5: Come on. Get down to the ground. Get down to the ground. I want a taser point. Give me your other hand.
14: What are you doing, bro?
5: Give me your other hand.
14: I was giving you my hand.
4: That video later shows the man toss the gun into the high grass nearby before taking off in the cop car. That man, identified as 28-year-old Jalen Lipsy, is now in jail on a $1 million bond. Well, to New Orleans, where the 19-year-old charged in connection with a January murder at a popular Black restaurant has been sent to a state mental institution after doctors found him incompetent to stand trial. Police charged 19-year-old Makai Kelly, who was already on juvenile parole, in connection with the murder of 19-year-old Kareem Harris. Detectives say Kelly chased Harris into a restaurant and opened fire. Investigators say he had an ongoing feud with Harris. Victims' families now want justice and answers.
15: I don't know what y'all killed my little brother for. Like, my little brother didn't do y'all nothing.
4: To San Francisco, where apartment rentals have reportedly reached an all-time high. A one-bedroom could cost you $4,400 a month. Now, that's according to a new report by real estate website Zumper. The site says blame the increased cost on the artificial intelligence sector, which is creating new demand. But that type of price could stop some young Black people from moving out on their own. I'm Tammy Eswick on your home for 24/7 News, the Black Information Network. Now here's your Washington Roundup.
16: Now our Washington Roundup. President Trump says parts of the White House were a dump except for one specific area. The president told Time magazine in an interview that he nixed the Secret Service's proposed demolition of the Oval Office, calling it a special place that deserves national landmark status. During his second term, many gold accents have been added throughout the office, joining other renovations made to the White House grounds. The future of a permanent daylight daylight saving time bill is uncertain as the Senate adjourns ahead of November's midterm elections. The House passed the Sunshine Protection Act over the summer, and President Trump has supported the bill. But with experts discussing the negatives to permanent daylight saving time, the legislation now sits in the Senate, which isn't scheduled to return to the Capitol until the week of November 9th. Senate Majority Leader John Thune also previously cast doubt on reaching the 60-vote threshold needed to pass. And that's your Washington Roundup. I'm Mike Moore on your home for 24/7 News, the Black Information Network.
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19: Broadcasting from the Civic Cypher Studios, welcome to today's special episode where we will be discussing a trip I took to Palestine. For those that don't know, I go by the name Ramses Jah, and I'll be interviewed by my illustrious co-host, Q Ward. So for those that don't know, I had been fundraising for a long time, trying to get together enough resources. I'd been working with the programs around the country to get the time off necessary to heed an invite to go to Israel and then to Palestine to see what life is like on the ground there. We've been voices here for Palestinians who have been having a tough time. Obviously, there's been a lot of death and destruction in Gaza, and that has also shone light on daily life for Palestinian people. And historically speaking, there's been a lot of solidarity between Black people in the United States and Native Americans in the United States and Palestinian folks on the other side of the world. And so that invite came at the right time. You know, it was on the heels of a lot of other conversations about Palestine, and it just happened to time out that way. So again, I was able to take a trip. Q and I have not yet had our debrief, but we are going to have it right now for the benefit of all our listeners. And so as Q asks questions of his co-host, he'll be getting the answers for the first time. And so you'll be hearing the answers for the first time as well. So sit back and relax. Hopefully I can kind of give you some insight into what life is like on the ground there, you know, through the lens of Ramses, for what that's worth. But I think it'll be more enlightening than what you've had so far. So, Q.
20: So, we deliberately didn't have this conversation before now so that all of us could have this conversation together. Mm-hmm. I want you to know that we've been that intentional. I mean, we've talked since Ramses got back home. We shared I miss yous. We shared our I love yous. And then we stopped talking because we would have had this conversation and then had to try to remember to try to have it again with you all. And we just determined that having it for the first time with you would be the better, would be the better thing to do.
19: Yeah.
20: You land in Tel Aviv. When did you know?
19: Well, I knew that going into Tel Aviv, it was going to be kind of tricky because there's a bit of an interview process, especially for non-citizens, as is true for most companies or countries rather, but there's an extra security step, less so for Americans. But still, they kind of want to get into your politics as much as they can without kind of invading. They want to know why you're coming, you know, all that sort of stuff. So I had a pre-Israeli check when I got to my layover in New Jersey. And so they had to obviously check all of my things again, even though I was in the airport, had already gone through security. They needed to recheck everything just to make sure I wasn't bringing anything that was specifically illegal or frowned upon into the nation state of Israel. And that was the first time I like got that sense of, uh-oh, this might be a little bit heavy in terms of what I'm getting into. But fortunately, I was warned. If you're just checking in with us here on today's episode, I'm Ramses Jha, joined by my co-host Q Ward, and we're discussing a recent trip I had to Palestine. For pictures and videos, feel free to find us on Instagram at Civic Cipher. You can find me at Ramses Jha. Q, you can find at I am Q Ward. So to continue with the story, I obviously boarded my flight and flew over, and you know, there's a process that you have to go through to get out of the airport. Now I had applied for a visa early on, so that was already taken care of, and you know, I have a newer passport, so it's digitized, so they already knew that I was allowed to be in the country, had done their background checks and whatnot. But I remember getting to the interview window, and I got questioned. And this is, I've traveled around the world. I've been to many countries. This is not atypical. Some places they care less. Some places they care more. Israel is clearly one of the places that cares more. So the interview process was a little bit more intense. You know, they wanted to know, you know, why I was coming. They wanted to know if I knew anybody there. And I was instructed by the group that I was going with to say, I'm not going to say the name of the group or anything like that, just because they do this work because they're bringing attention to what life is like on the ground for Palestinians. You know, we tried to, we considered, I should say, routes to get into Gaza, because we the group that were there had to get smuggled twice across or around checkpoints. We'll get to checkpoints in just a second. But we at least had the conversation about going into Gaza proper, and it just wasn't possible. Israel is very, very strict with security. There's cameras everywhere, facial recognition. It's a very, very sophisticated military esque apparatus there, particularly so for Palestinians. If you live in the West Bank or if you live in Gaza, they're heavily surveilled, and Palestinians are subjected to military laws and military rule, whereas Israeli citizens are subjected to a different set of laws. It's literally an apartheid state. Apartheid, for those that don't know, means just basically codified racism. Like one group of people, or maybe it's not racism, maybe it's, you know, there's divided lines by religion or race or, you know, whatever metric or characteristic or quality. But it's, for all intents and purposes, it's an apartheid state. A different set of laws and rules for this group and that group. Anyway, we weren't able to go into Gaza, and that put a lot of people's minds at ease because a lot of people were really worried about me. But to continue. You know, walking up to the security checkpoint, of course, they want to know, you know, what I'm doing there. And, you know, you start asking questions, and they're really good at asking these questions, you know, because they ask you the same question over and over again to kind of trip you up. So I'm standing there for a good while. Fortunately, the thing that worked in my favor is my hair. For those that have never seen me, I have like kind of a big afro. I think that I look American. If you were to ever see me, I think I kind of look American, but it's very clear that I sound American. I have a very pronounced American accent. And when people ask where I'm from, because it's true, I say California. And so because I don't pronounce it California or anything like that with a strong accent, they know, oh, this guy is on the level. And people tend to lighten up. The problem with me entering into the country was my tattoos, right? So I was going there. I originally had a jacket, and it had like a radio logo on it. You know, it's just a cool traveling jacket. And I thought, you know, I better take this off because, you know, they would think I'm a journalist, which of course is true, but then they would give me a hard time. I had already left my cameras and my mics and everything at home. I wasn't going to bring that because that just raises red flags. They want to know what I'm doing. And we didn't need that because I was going to be kind of moving outside of what Israel probably would have wanted. Actually, I know for certain after leaving, I would have been moving outside of the bounds of what they would have wanted for me, because I got exposed to the dark side of that place, which is only in Palestine, in Palestinian territories. And it's extra dark, like Vanta Black dark. It's the saddest thing I've ever seen or heard of ever in my life. Because I had to take off my jacket, I'm there in sort of a tank top. I just flew, you know, I think it was 11 hours across the ocean to get there. So all my tattoos, my name is Ramses. That's Egyptian. It's an Egyptian name. So that's already going to cause people to look twice. But, you know, for folks that aren't historians, maybe they don't notice it. But my tattoos very much look like hieroglyphics, and I'm covered in them. So that's the part that kind of got me tripped up a little bit. And I had to kind of wait there for a longer while the guy just kind of went through. So he's like, who do you know? Why are you here? Blah, blah, blah, and a third. I'm like, oh, you know, I'm just going to, you know, hang out, visit a couple places. And the one thing that was true that I could say, they didn't confiscate my phone until I was leaving, because your exit interview is a lot harder than your entrance interview. So just know that if you ever go to Israel, they will give you a tough time if you try to leave. They can't keep you there unless they're going to charge you with a crime, but it's very scary and very tough to leave because they want to know what you know before you leave. So they didn't take my phone when I first got there. They took my phone when I was leaving. That was really scary, and because when you don't have your phone, you can't call for help and you just have to sit there. But anyway, I'm getting ahead of myself. I was just saying, like, hey, I'm going to come. There's some sites that I want to see. Once a year, I go on a trip somewhere cool. This year was this place. And why I'm coming here is because this is, you know, where you guys have a lot of history here. Anyway, the short of it is, I get through that. It was a nerve-wracking process, but I get through. I get out, jump in a car, and I'm on my way out of there. And the first thing that jumps out at you is the amount of security outside of the airport. Because it's called the IDF, the Israeli Defense Force or something like that. But they call it the IOF, Palestinians do, Israeli Occupation Force. But they're everywhere. And everybody has a huge gun. It's like police in the U.S. look kind of intimidating with their vest and their little handgun on the side. The people over there, they all look like wartime soldiers. And they have like a huge, it's like a machine gun. Everybody has it. And once you get to the point where you're going into the Palestinian territories, and you can tell because you start seeing fences, and obviously there's the wall that separates, you know, the West Bank and Gaza from what Israeli citizens would consider Israel proper. A lot of Israelis believe that all of that land is theirs. They want the land in Egypt too. They want to go all the way to the Suez Canal. They want to go north into, I think it's Lebanon. There's some river that they want to reach, and they want to control these waterways. And they call this project Greater Israel. But yeah, for now, there's a wall separating the West Bank and Gaza from Israel proper. So once you start seeing that, you see the guard towers, you see, you know, the stations manned, and you see security guards everywhere. And it's just, I never got the sense that any of these folks were the good guys, because obviously I had to interact with them quite a bit. And I was only there for, you know, maybe a little over a week. So Palestinian people have to interact with these people every day. I could speak to them in my American accent, and they knew that I was not a threat. I was not a problem. Palestinian people, that's not the case. Palestinian people get killed, shot, beat, denied daily. If a day went by where there wasn't our equivalent to a police shooting, and a national uprising about it, that would, from where I sit, that would be inconceivable. It happens daily. There's some form of terrorism on the ground for these people. And not just the whole group of people, like every individual, like city, it's like that. There really some brutal conditions. And so, had to go through a few checkpoints. People want to know who you are, what you're doing, where you're going. There's no real no sense of freedom of movement. It very much feels like as soon as you say the wrong thing, you're getting pulled out of a car, and there's no recourse, really nothing else you can do about it. So that's what it looked like when I first got on the ground in Israel and then to Palestine. If you're just checking in with us, I am Ramses Jha, joined by my co-host Q Ward, and we're discussing a recent trip I had to Palestine. For pictures and video, feel free to find us on Instagram at Civic Cipher. You can find Q at I am Q Ward or me at Ramses Jha. Q, your question.
20: So two questions in one, because you touched on most of this. The first thing I want you to kind of elaborate or go more into, the driver leaving, is it Ramallah?
19: Ramallah, yeah.
20: Ramallah. Mm-hmm. And a question that I know people who only get their information from, you know, news stations, cable television in the United States. Mm-hmm. And this is posed this way intentionally about who is allowed to protect themselves. So Palestinians can't have guns.
19: Yeah.
20: Settlers get issued weapons, correct?
19: Yeah.
20: So with special rights to carry those weapons wherever they want.
19: Yeah.
20: You, being an American, got to see both.
19: Yeah.
20: What does that look like? Because you talked about, you know, soldiers or the equivalent to police carrying machine guns. But on the ordinary street, what does that look and feel like?
19: That's a good question. Okay, so I got to paint a couple of pictures before I get into the answer. So for people that don't know, and I didn't know, so don't feel bad. I went there. This was like a Mecca type pilgrimage for me. This is like, if you're an activist, you're going to get the most. These people are brilliant. The Palestinian people. They're some of the most brilliant people I've ever seen. Beautiful people, brilliant people. But what they're faced with is encroachment by Israeli settlers. So this is my understanding of the circumstances there. And have no fear, we're going to have a lot of guests on to kind of paint this picture a little bit more fully, you know, as the days and months go on. But now that I'm there, I know how to ask better questions. So in might have been 1960s, somewhere in there, Palestine was delineated from. So in the 1948, Palestine was one. It was just Palestine. 1948, Israel basically is created by the British, because Palestine was a British like territory, colony, something like that. This is my understanding. Again, people feel free to correct me. Hit me on social media. I don't remember all these details. There are brilliant people that are going to share these details in the future. But in order to answer the question, I need to at least bring you to the table. Palestinian people lived there. Britain then gave their land to Zionists. These were people who had problems in, of course, Germany and all across Europe. They had nowhere to go, millions of these folks. And Britain decided to resettle these Zionists in Palestine. And the pitch was, oh, that's like they're connected to the land because they, you know, that's like where David is from, like in the Torah, in their sort of holy text, because they had other options to settle them elsewhere, like in, I forget the name of the country, but they could have done it in Africa, they could have done it in South America, and then Palestine. And they decided on Palestine, and they marketed to Jewish folks as a land without people for a people without a land. However, that was a falsehood because Palestinian people lived there. These people had lived there since Jesus was walking around. There's a whole war about it. The Palestinian people lose. Now, Palestinian people have been conquered in the past. They've been under Roman rule. They've been under Ottoman rule. They've been under British rule. And now they're, now this place is called Israel somehow. But Palestinian people were resisting that, hence the West Bank and the Gaza Strip. These were strongholds that the Israelis could not hold. So they could go in with a military force and, you know, show off their strength, but they couldn't hold those places. So Gaza has, I think, like 2 million people, and the West Bank has 4 million, something like that. 6 million people total across both the West Bank and Gaza. and about 6 million people in Israel proper, or 6 million Jews and 6 million Palestinians, something like that. Somehow it's evenly split, but that number should mean something to historians. 6 million should mean something to, especially to people who know the history of Jewish people. So that's how you end up with two territories. And on they're on both sides of the country. So Israel, as I mentioned, has wanted to expand, has wanted to occupy all the land, and they want to have a democratic state. They want to appear European, so that they can function on the world stage like any other European country. It's a understandable desire, and Zionist Jews are kind of the equivalent to a sophisticated, like Ku Klux Klan Nazi, in terms of their ideology. So we'll say Nazi. Zionist Jews are equivalent to like Nazi Germans in their political sophistication. And settlers are equivalent to, just to bring you into like the consciousness and way to like place these folks, settlers are the equivalent to the Ku Klux Klan. So they're a little less sophisticated, like almost like the country bumpkins of Judaism, right? Now, if you're like me, you grew up around Jewish people that are decent folks. Decent would be kind of underselling it. I've only grown up around Jewish people that have been nothing but kind, brilliant, amazing, wonderful, whatever. So to meet these different iterations of Jewish people, again, it's like how Nazis claim to be Christian and KKK folks claim to be Christian, and they're just a bastardization of that culture. And they use that as a sort of a veneer of, what would it be? Not credibility, but decency, to cover their really rotten feelings about things. So Zionists are indeed white supremacists. White supremacists. I didn't say Jewish supremacists, even though that's true, but they are definitely white supremacists, and I can get into those details later. Now, what they want, again, is that greater Israel. They want to control the Suez Canal all the way up to, you know, the bottom part of Lebanon. Palestinian folks are in their way. Palestinian folks cannot have full citizenship because then that would make technically the Israeli Jews a minority in their own country, quote unquote. And so these people have been relegated to second class citizenship. They cannot vote in Israeli elections. They have a puppet government in the West Bank that is basically subject to the whims of the Israeli government. And then there's a Hamas government in the Gaza Strip, which, you know, we've talked about Hamas quite a bit. But Hamas is a government. They're described as a terrorist organization, but that's because marketing is brilliant. But it's a desperate, powerless government for a desperate, powerless people. And I don't want to paint Palestinians as desperate unfairly, but when your enemy has guns and power and all the sway in the equation and you have none, then you might do some desperate stuff. And all of the stories I've heard, because I was on the ground asking, I gave as much benefit of the doubt, not for the sake of Israel, but for the sake of Jewish people. I will never, ever, ever abandon my post in terms of being a brother to the Jewish people. It will never happen in my lifetime. I will always be a brother to Jewish people. And I asked the questions to make sure I gave everyone the benefit of the doubt 100% of the time. When Palestinians were doing attacks, they were attacks of desperation. These were orphans. These were people who have nothing to live for, hurt people, and they have no prospects in their life, and they're going to cause as much harm as they can. Meanwhile, Israel will shoot people in mosques through windows. Like the police get on the roof and fire down into a crowd that is defenseless and we're praying. Multiple stories of that. Not just mosques, churches. Because remember, Jesus is from there, so Christians are from there. You think you're a Christian? Nope, they're the real Christians. They've been Christians since Jesus was alive. So, oh man, this is a heavy story. And again, I want to be very clear because I know I'll get some pushback. But I went in there as a brother to both sides and a friend to both sides, but a journalist as well. And I needed to make sure that I had as much as I could, even though I knew that one of these people, one of these groups was the aggressor and one of these people was subjected to the aggression of that aggressor. And it just breaks my heart that the aggressor is doing so under the guise and under the name of Judaism. Quick reset here. If you're just checking in, I'm Ramses Jha, joined by my co-host Q Ward, and we're discussing a recent trip I had to Palestine. If you want to check out pictures or videos, feel free to find us on Instagram. You can do so at Civic Cipher, that's CIVICCIPHER, or you can find Q at I am Q Ward, me at Ramses Jha. I will continue. So, in order to hold pieces of the West Bank, because the West Bank is a much bigger piece of land,

0: treated these people like decent people. Now, again, I'm talking about Israel. Israel, the nation state. For my Jewish listeners, you are still my brothers. You are still my sister. You always will be so. So I don't want you to hear this as Jewish people. These are the Israeli government. So I'm an American. Donald Trump does not represent my interests. So if Benjamin Netanyahu does not represent your interests, you are simply a Jewish person. The Israeli government does not reflect your opinions. Indeed, on this trip, I was on this trip with two Jewish men. And I was able to see this through their lens. And now I got two new brothers, and I love them both. And, you know, anyway, we'll get to that later. So, Israel has sponsored for a long time this idea of bringing folks from the diaspora around the world into Israel, giving them land, giving them, in some cases, money, a monthly stipend, and of course, Israeli citizenship, and they get a house. And the trade-off is that it has to be in the West Bank. So you can move here. We'll give you a house. We may give you some money. You get all these resources, blah, blah, blah, and you become an Israeli citizen. So wherever you are, if you've been persecuted or you just want to retire, you want to just come hang out, you want to be with Jews, pull up. We got you. And these are like kind of the, again, the Ku Klux Klan. So these aren't the most sophisticated folks. These are kind of the, and I'm painting them all with broad strokes, and that's not really fair, but I'm not trying to be fair to the settlers. I've had to interact with settlers myself. I haven't found one of them that's a decent person. So I guess at this point in my life, I have found a person who at least purports to be Jewish that doesn't feel like a decent person. Prior to that trip, every single Jewish person I ever met felt like a decent person at minimum. So the settlers come in, and really the idea is, hey, we're going to give you this gun, and it's a machine gun, same guns that the police have. We're going to give you this gun because you're going to be in the West Bank. We're going to build a road that goes straight to your settlement. It's a Jewish-only road. We're going to put Jewish flags on it. There's a far-right movement or party or organization in Israel that sponsored, I think it's called the Million Flags Initiative or something like that. So there's a flag like every 10 feet planted in the ground on the Jewish only roads. I have a picture of a roundabout where there's probably like 100 flags in the middle part of the roundabout. And the idea is to really intimidate Palestinians. You don't need that many flags. It's silly. You know what I mean? Like all the flags are like worn out and torn. If they were American flags, we'd have to burn them because that's how we dispose of flags when they're no longer fit to display. But they don't take care of the flags out there. It's just to intimidate and to suggest to the Palestinians that the land is not theirs. So imagine if you were driving around in the U.S., let's say you're in South Dakota or wherever you're listening from, and there was a bunch of like Canadian flags on a road. You know what I mean? It would be like, what? You know what I mean? So anyway, they build their own roads. They get their own power supply. They get their own water. One of the ways you can tell the difference between a settler's house and a Palestinian house is whether they have water tanks on the roof of the house. They're all in the same piece of land too. They're like neighbors. You could throw a rock and it'll land in a settlement, or they could throw a rock and it'll land in a Palestinian yard. Palestinians have to buy their water from their own land because it's obviously Israeli controlled. They have to buy their own water. The water might be available to them once a week. They have to store all the water in the tanks on the roof. And the settlers' houses don't have tanks on the roof. By the way, there's videos of the IDF soldiers shooting at the water tanks so that the water all drains out. And the Palestinian folks don't have water to drink or wash their clothes or anything like that. And they have to wait. They have to patch it and wait another week. Anyway, so these settlers move in. They have gun rights. They can carry their gun everywhere they want. And the government doesn't stop them. They can carry them into holy sites. They can carry them through metal detectors. And they use it to intimidate Palestinians. And that's kind of the point. You have people on your land now with guns, and you don't have any, that can intimidate you. And they take full advantage of it. They can close checkpoints. They can do whatever they want. And it makes your life miserable. To stream additional content or to download entire episodes, visit CivicCypher.com.
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1: I'm Bill Black with another Bet You Didn't Know music fact. 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
1: I'm Kevin Brown on your home for 24/7 News, the Black Information Network. And here's what's happening right now. There are some new developments in the Chicago Bears stadium search. Correspondent Perry Williams has more.
2: Governor Pritzker and several state leaders met yesterday with NFL Commissioner Roger Goodell about keeping the team in Illinois. There are reports that there could be more discussion at the state level when legislators return next month for the fall veto session. Hammond, Indiana Mayor Thomas McDermott says he believes their side is still in the running.
3: We're trying to steal the Bears from Illinois over here in Indiana, over here in Hammond. And Illinois is going to do what they have to do, what they can do to try to keep them as well. We have to understand that.
2: The Bears are under lease at Soldier Field until 2033.
1: The NFL is suspending San Francisco 49er owner Jed York for 6 games and fining him $500,000. More from correspondent Dan Martindale.
4: The NFL says York violated the league's personal conduct policy after he was arrested on suspicion of soliciting prostitution in Ohio. He pleaded no contest to 2 misdemeanor charges in late August. He did not attend any of the 49ers' first 3 games, which will count as time served toward the full suspension. He will be allowed to return to the team on October 20th. York has issued an apology and says he accepts the NFL's decision in full.
1: Washington's Lake Buren Transitional Care Facility, a state-run youth mental health facility, is seeking to become a children's long-term inpatient program facility, raising concerns among advocates about potential changes in patient treatment. The facility, which currently serves patients with mental health and developmental disorders, may shift its focus to more severe mental health cases, including involuntary commitments. While the state claims the changes are administrative, families and advocates fear a departure from the facility's original purpose of providing specialized care for youth and complex needs. Advocates worry that the transition to a CLIP facility may impact the prioritization of patients with developmental disabilities and the continuity of care for discharged patients. An unidentified man died after sustaining gunshot wounds in Hunters Point in San Francisco, California. The incident occurred on Thomas Avenue, with the victim being transferred to San Francisco General Hospital, where he later succumbed to his injuries. The San Francisco Police Department's homicide team is investigating the shooting, and no arrests have been made. This incident marks the 19th homicide in San Francisco this year and the 4th in Bayview, showing an increase in neighborhood homicides compared to last year. The investigation is ongoing, and anyone with information is urged to contact the San Francisco Police Department. Join the Walk and Talk event in October as participants explore the Chelsea Park neighborhood in Buren. The walk will pass by scenic spots like the Dottie Harper Park, Buren Community Garden, and unique houses with white, green, and purple exteriors. This community event brings people together for conversation, exercise, and fresh air, welcoming the individuals of all ages and even four-legged friends. Contact Maureen Hoffman for more information on this monthly walking event. 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I'm Kevin Brown on your home for Black News First, the Black Information Network.
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16: DoorDash has agreed to pay $131 million to settle allegations that it underpaid delivery workers in New York.

0: history. I'm Layla Ali, and my history lives here.
1: I'm Bill Black with another Bet You Didn't Know music fact. 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
1: The free event at the burial ground located in the Foley Square section of Lower Manhattan at 290 Broadway this coming Thursday, October 8th from 10 a.m. until 1 p.m. Dr. Lorenzo Pace, honoring the ancestors. Thank you for stopping by.
0: Thank you. 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
2: Ramses Ja on the Black Information Network with another Black hero you should know. On September 11, 2001, First Officer Leroy Homer Jr. was in the cockpit of United Airlines Flight 93. A skilled pilot, a devoted husband, and a proud veteran of the U.S. Air Force, Homer's life was one of dedication and courage. When terrorists hijacked the plane, Homer and the passengers faced an unthinkable choice. Knowing the stakes, they banded together, forcing the plane down in a Pennsylvania field, a selfless act that saved countless lives on the ground and stopped an attack on our nation's capital. Leroy Homer Jr.'s bravery wasn't limited to that day. He broke barriers throughout his career, inspiring young Black aviators to soar. He was more than a pilot. He was a hero, a trailblazer, and a symbol of sacrifice for greater good. As we remember Flight 93 and all the heroes and American lives that we lost on 9/11, let us also honor the legacy of Leroy Homer Jr., a Black man who showed us the true meaning of courage in the face of terror. This is Ramses Ja on your home for 24/7 Black News First, the Black Information Network.
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6: I'm very concerned on how funds have been handled thus far by a few of the members.
7: Published reports have raised questions about millions of dollars in project charge funding being directed to organizations with personal or political connections to council members.
5: Questions are being raised by residents and council members about millions of taxpayer dollars awarded by the Prince George's County Council. An NBC4 Washington investigation found the council approved nearly $8.6 million in grants to Community on the Frontline, an organization led by Jana Parker, who Black Council Chair Crystal Orieta has publicly described as her best friend. Investigators report county leaders have not explained why the group was selected or how the money will be used. Some council members say they were unaware of the funding, while transparency advocates are calling for more public disclosure.
8: Let's talk about the $7 million you gave to your friend in June.
5: Orieta says residents should expect accountability and says additional information is being prepared. Maryland's new law banning most law enforcement officers from wearing face coverings is facing a legal challenge from the U.S. Department of Justice. DC News Now reports the DOJ has sued the state, naming Black Attorney General Anthony Brown, the Maryland Police Training and Standards Commission, and officials in Prince George's and Montgomery counties. The lawsuit argues the law is unconstitutional because states cannot regulate federal law enforcement operations. The measure, signed by Black Governor Wes Moore and effective October 1st, requires officers to display identification and generally prohibits masks while on duty, with limited exceptions. Moore's office says Maryland will continue to defend transparency, accountability, and due process. A Charlotte, North Carolina small business is closing its storefront just 4 months after opening. 77 and Bell, a Black-owned coffee shop in the city's Belmont neighborhood, announced it is shutting down its brick-and-mortar location. Owner Diamond Alexander says declining customer traffic, rising operating costs, and a rent increase made the business unsustainable, but she says this is not the end. Alexander plans to relaunch 77 and Bell as a mobile pop-up business, with events starting later this month while she raises money for a coffee trailer.
9: Is you with me now? The bigger, bigger bounce. I know you dig the way I switch my style. Holla, holla. People sing around.
5: Grammy award-winning artist and Portsmouth native Missy Elliott is hosting an HBCU Battle of the Bands at Norfolk State University. The event is set for October 18th at William Dick Price Stadium and will feature performances from Norfolk State's Spartan Legion, Hampton University's Marching Force, Virginia State University's Trojan Explosion, and Elizabeth City State University's Sound of Class. The competition is part of a weekend celebrating Missy Elliott Day in Virginia. The weekend will also include the Missy Elliott Innovation Summit, giving college students and high school seniors opportunities to explore careers in technology, music, and entrepreneurship. 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I'm Amber Payton on your home for Black News First, the Black Information Network.
10: Most people know about Restaurant Week, but not everyone knows there's a Black Restaurant Week born in Houston, Texas in 2016 and is now spreading to cities across the country. It's more than just menus. It's a movement.
11: And so we really want to create something that was more all-inclusive to the creative things we were seeing happening in the food scene.
10: That's one of the three founders, Fallon Farrell.
11: As we've grown through the years, we've literally watched businesses start off as like a pop-up food tent and now having like two or three locations.
10: From soul food kitchens to hidden gem caterers, Black Restaurant Week shines a light where it's long been missing. It's helped generate tens of millions of dollars for Black-owned businesses, keeping legacies alive and creating new ones. And it's part of Black history still being written every time a diner takes that first bite. I'm Esther Dillard for the Black Information Network.
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album, he was accepting submissions of songs. Enter Brother Number Two. Brother Number Two submits a song for Brother Number One's album, but Brother Number One says, uh-uh, that's trash. So Brother

0: Grammys platinum. Gives me goosebumps. I'm Bill Black, and that's another Bet You Didn't Know music fact on the Black Information Network.
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0: Training and Standards Commission and officials in Prince George's and Montgomery counties. The lawsuit argues the law is unconstitutional because states cannot regulate federal law enforcement operations. The measure, signed by Black Governor Wes Moore and effective October 1st, requires officers to display identification and generally prohibits masks while on duty, with limited exceptions. Moore's office says Maryland will continue to defend transparency, accountability, and due process. A Charlotte, North Carolina small business is closing its storefront just 4 months after opening. 77 and Bell, a Black-owned coffee shop in the city's Belmont neighborhood, announced it is shutting down its brick-and-mortar location. Owner Diamond Alexander says declining customer traffic, rising operating costs, and a rent increase made the business unsustainable, but she says this is not the end. Alexander plans to relaunch 77 and Bell as a mobile pop-up business, with events starting later this month while she raises money for a coffee trailer. Is you with me now? Yes. Then biggie bounce. Yes. I know you dig the way I switch my style. Holla, holla. People sing around. Grammy award-winning artist and Portsmouth native Missy Elliott is hosting an HBCU Battle of the Bands at Norfolk State University. The event is set for October 18th at William Dick Price Stadium and will feature performances from Norfolk State's Spartan Legion, Hampton University's Marching Force, Virginia State University's Trojan Explosion, and Elizabeth City State University's Sound of Class. The competition is part of a weekend celebrating Missy Elliott Day in Virginia. The weekend will also include the Missy Elliott Innovation Summit, giving college students and high school seniors opportunities to explore careers in technology, music, and entrepreneurship. For more on these stories, plus international, national, state, and local news impacting the Black community, listen to the Black Information Network on the iHeartRadio app or log on to BINnews.com. 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I'm Amber Payton on your home for Black News First, the Black Information Network.
1: I'm Andrea Coleman on the Black Information Network with a special look at the Thurgood Marshall College Fund. In 2018, Dr. Harry L. Williams left the presidency of Delaware State University to take the helm of the Thurgood Marshall College Fund. What's happened since then is a kind of turnaround story that doesn't get told often enough. Since Williams took over, TMCF has more than doubled its staff. Revenue is up 250%. And what's more, Williams has also built bridges to Fortune 500 companies, positioning TMCF as the first stop for employers looking to hire diverse, highly qualified talent straight out of HBCU classrooms. That matters because access to money is only half the equation for these students. Access to a career on the other side of graduation is the other half. And the scale he's now overseeing is significant. TMCF represents 57 member schools and close to 314,000 students. That is the largest organization in the country dedicated exclusively to historically Black colleges and universities, Black community colleges, and predominantly Black institutions. 98% of the fund's awards go directly to those schools and their students. Last academic year alone, more than 2,700 students received scholarships through TMCF. Close to 1,000 of them were first-generation college students, which means they are walking a path that nobody in their family has walked before them. Now, heading into TMCF's 40th anniversary in 2027, Williams is launching the Forging Transformation campaign, anchored in a new scholarship model called the Talented 10th Program. 4 years of support, leadership training built in from year one. Williams is proving leadership in this sector should not only be measured in dollars raised, but also in students who make it to graduation day. Lend your support to the Thurgood Marshall College Fund. 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That's tmcf.org. With 24/7 News, I'm Andrea Coleman on the Black Information Network.
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6: Renters in Ann Arbor, Michigan are gaining new protections under a recently enacted Tenants' Bill of Rights.
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9: The opinions, beliefs, and viewpoints expressed in this commentary are those of the author and do not necessarily represent those of BIN and its founding partners and employees. Now it's time to bring the funk with Roland S. Martin.
10: I've said numerous times that Donald Trump and Republicans have a war on Black America. Now that continues. When you look at his decision on Friday to cancel almost $1 billion in federal funding, first of all, he is operating outside of his authority. Congress actually appropriated that money. And so for him to say that he can replace their judgment with his judgment shows how utterly ridiculous and nonsensical he is. But if you read this particular statement, he is targeting a number of areas as it relates to Black folks. So, for instance, in this particular bill, he wipes out $15 million for the Department of Justice's Community Relations Service. What is that about? Resolving racial and ethnic tensions. Kind of important, you think? Also, he wipes out $10 million for the Minority Business Development Agency for grants to help businesses grow. So remember his so-called Platinum Plan, which was also MBDA was included? Yeah, he was never serious about that. It also wipes out $16 million for a program for the National Urban League. He also wipes out money for the National Council of La Raza. He also wipes out $5 million for the Health and Human Services Office for Office of Minority Health. Y'all, these are direct attacks on us. And this is what MAGA has always been about. This is what MAGA's focus has always been. This is what these folks do. So when you are deciding whether you're going to get registered to vote, keep that in mind. And if you are going to vote, keep it in mind as well. Those who stand with Trump and MAGA are against Black people. I'm Roland Martin on the Black Information Network.
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11: All B-1 bombers from RAF Fairford in the United Kingdom following security concerns tied to a suspected terror plot. About a dozen bombers have returned to the U.S. but remain available for combat operations. The move comes after six suspects were arrested in connection with an alleged plot targeting the base. British officials say there are indications Iran may have been involved, though Tehran denies any connections. I'm Bree Wood with What's Trending.
4: Sports on the Black Information Network.
12: Las Vegas Aces star Asia Wilson will avoid further discipline from the WNBA following her confrontation with a fan in Indianapolis. The league says the technical foul Wilson received was punishment enough, clearing her to play in the playoff series against the Indiana Fever. Wilson verbally sparred with a fan during the fourth quarter of Game 2, but did not enter the courtside seating area. Elsewhere in the WNBA, Atlanta Dream center Angel Reese is the WNBA's Defensive Player of the Year. Reese received 46 of 74 votes from a national media panel. She averaged 12.3 rebounds per game this season, setting league records for rebounds in both a season and a single game. Reese also finished third in the WNBA in steals per game and led the league in opponent turnover percentage differential. And in the NBA, the Detroit Pistons are locking up center Jalen Duren. ESPN reports the 22-year-old has agreed to a five-year, $200 million fully guaranteed contract to remain in Detroit. Duren averaged nearly 20 points and 10 rebounds per game last season. With the latest in sports, I'm Morgan Wood on the Black Information Network, your home for Black News First.
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14: Here are the top Beyonce songs you've thumbed up. Number 3, Irreplaceable

8th album, he was accepting submissions of songs. Enter Brother Number Two. Brother Number Two submits a song for Brother Number One's album, but Brother Number One says, uh-uh, that's trash. So Brother

0: operating costs, and a rent increase made the business unsustainable. But she says this is not the end. Alexander plans to relaunch 77 and Bell as a mobile pop-up business with events starting later this month while she raises money for a coffee trailer. Is you with me now? The bigger, bigger bounce. I know you dig the way I switch my style. Holla, holla. Grammy Award-winning artist and Portsmouth native Missy Elliott is hosting an HBCU Battle of the Bands at Norfolk State University. The event is set for October 18th at William Dick Price Stadium and will feature performances from Norfolk State's Spartan Legion, Hampton University's Marching Force, Virginia State University's Trojan Explosion, and Elizabeth City State University's Sound of Class. The competition is part of a weekend celebrating Missy Elliott Day in Virginia. The weekend will also include the Missy Elliott Innovation Summit, giving college students and high school seniors opportunities to explore careers in technology, music, and entrepreneurship. For more on these stories, plus international, national, state, and local news impacting the Black community, listen to the Black Information Network on the iHeartRadio app or log on to BINnews.com. 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I'm Amber Payton on your home for Black News First, the Black Information Network.
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2: Most people know about Restaurant Week, but not everyone knows there's a Black Restaurant Week born in Houston, Texas in 2016 and is now spreading to cities across the country. It's more than just menus. It's a movement.
3: And so we really want to create something that was more all-inclusive to the creative things we were seeing happening in the food scene.
2: That's one of the three founders, Fallon Farrell.
3: As we've grown through the years, we've literally watched businesses start off as like a pop-up food tent and now having like two or three locations.
2: From soul food kitchens to hidden gem caterers, Black Restaurant Week shines a light where it's long been missing. It's helped generate tens of millions of dollars for Black-owned businesses, keeping legacies alive and creating new ones. And it's part of Black history still being written every time a diner takes that first bite. I'm Esther Dillard for the Black Information Network.
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0: 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I'm Charlamagne Tha God, host of the world's most dangerous morning show, The Breakfast Club, and my history lives here.
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5: 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We do not support that war in Iran. 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
4: It's the Black Information Network.
6: Democratic nominee for Senate James Tallarico is reportedly spending millions to gain support from Black voters in Texas.
1: What happens next?
7: A fourth wave of nationwide No Kings demonstrations is set to take place on October 17th.
4: Happens here.
8: The opinions, beliefs, and viewpoints expressed in this commentary are those of the author and do not necessarily represent those of BIN and its founding partners and employees. Now it's time to bring the funk with Roland S. Martin.
9: When I listen to people talk about voting, they often say it's ridiculous to say vote blue. We should not be voting blue. Well, let me be real clear. I'm not saying that anyone should vote blue. I think you should vote Black. And if you vote Black, that means voting against Red MAGA, which means voting for a Democratic candidate. It does not mean that we do not challenge the Democratic candidate. It does not mean that we don't make demands of the Democratic candidate. But the reason I am saying that voting Black means voting for blue is because we have seen a very clear and defined attack on all things Black coming from Red MAGA Republicans. Allow me to unpack. In the last year of Biden-Harris, African-American businesses received $10 billion in federal contracts. That represents 2%, not a great number. Under Trump, in less than 2 years, that is down to 1.2%. Trump just cut money from the Minority Business Development Agency. He just cut grants towards the National Urban League. We have seen the attack on civil rights, on voting rights, the attack on DEI. It is undoubtedly clear that this administration, backed by Republicans in the House, backed by Republicans in the Senate, backed by the Republican National Committee, backed by Republican governors, backed by Republican legislatures, want to do away with many initiatives that specifically help Black folks. So why in the world would anybody Black vote for Red MAGA when they are against Black folks? I'm Roland Martin of the Black Information Network.
1: 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BIN Columbus.
4: Community covered.
10: New agency called the Super Intelligence Force, or SIF, is now up and running. In a social media post, Trump said its mission is to keep the United States the global leader in advanced intelligence technologies. The administration says the agency will work with community organizations, critical infrastructure providers, and other partners. Oversight of the initiative will include National Intelligence Director Jay Clayton and Chief Technology Officer Emil Michael. I'm Bree Wood with What's Trending.
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11: Las Vegas Aces star Asia Wilson will avoid further discipline from the WNBA following her confrontation with a fan in Indianapolis. The league says the technical foul Wilson received was punishment enough, clearing her to play in the playoff series against the Indiana Fever. Wilson verbally sparred with a fan during the fourth quarter of Game 2, but did not enter the courtside seating area. Elsewhere in the WNBA, Atlanta Dream center Angel Reese is the WNBA's Defensive Player of the Year. Reese received 46 of 74 votes from a national media panel. She averaged 12.3 rebounds per game this season, setting league records for rebounds in both a season and a single game. Reese also finished third in the WNBA in steals per game and led the league in opponent turnover percentage differential. And in the NBA, the Detroit Pistons are locking up center Jalen Duren. ESPN reports the 22-year-old has agreed to a 5-year, $200 million fully guaranteed contract to remain in Detroit. Duren averaged nearly 20 points and 10 rebounds per game last season. With the latest in sports, I'm Morgan Wood on the Black Information Network, your home for Black News First.
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0: have done nothing to make life more affordable for North Carolinians. Now, weeks before voters can hold them accountable, they're making an attempt to distract from their horrible record. What's happening to me? North Carolina native Fantasia is set to headline the Love of Soul Tour. The 24-date tour kicks off February 5th in Washington, D.C. at Capital One Arena. The tour will wrap up May 22nd in Newark, New Jersey. The Love of Soul Tour will stop in Norfolk on February 6th and in Charlotte May 7th. Anthony Hamilton and October London will join Fantasia on the road. Tickets for the Love of Soul Tour are available now. I'm Misty Jordan on your home for Black News First, the Black Information Network.
1: This is Nicole Deal on the Black Information Network with a special look at the Thurgood Marshall Fund. Let's talk numbers for a minute, because the numbers behind the Thurgood Marshall College Fund tell a story most people never hear. $500 million. That's the total TMCF has put towards scholarships, career programs, and institutional support since it was founded. 57 member schools, nearly 314,000 students served, and 98% of every award TMCF hands out goes straight to historically Black colleges, universities, and predominantly Black institutions. Here's the number that should stop you, though. 93%. That's the share of first-time, full-time students at TMCF schools who rely on financial aid just to stay enrolled. That's for things like tuition and housing, not for extras. Last academic year, TMCF awarded more than $21 million in financial aid to over 2,700 students. Nearly 1,000 of them were first-generation college students, the first in their families to walk onto a college campus as a student instead of a visitor. And the growth inside the organization is matching the need outside of it. Since Dr. Harry L. Williams became president and CEO in 2018, TMCF has more than doubled its staff and grown revenue by 250%. This summer, the reach extended even further. TMCF's SOAR program, that's Seeking, Observing, and Achieving Results, put high school juniors and seniors on 16 different HBCU campuses to explore college life firsthand, some of them for the very first time. TMCF's 40th anniversary campaign in 2027, called Forging Transformation, is built to push those numbers even higher. Find out how you can help at tmcf.org. That's tmcf.org. With 24/7 News, I'm Nicole Deal on the Black Information Network.
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6: Louisiana wants the U.S. Supreme Court to stop other states from protecting doctors who mail abortion pills into the state.
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7: Detroit's only Black-led and community-owned grocery says they need people to shop with them so they can stop tapping into their reserve fund.
4: The Black Information Network.
8: The opinions, beliefs, and viewpoints expressed in this commentary are those of the author and do not necessarily represent those of BIN and its founding partners and employees. Now it's time to bring the funk with Roland S. Martin.
9: When I listen to people talk about voting, they often say it's ridiculous to say vote blue. We should not be voting blue. Well, let me be real clear. I'm not saying that anyone should vote blue. I think you should vote Black. And if you vote Black, that means voting against Red MAGA, which means voting for a Democratic candidate. It does not mean that we do not challenge the Democratic candidate. It does not mean that we don't make demands of the Democratic candidate. But the reason I am saying that voting Black means voting for blue is because we have seen a very clear and defined attack on all things Black coming from Red MAGA Republicans. Allow me to unpack. In the last year of Biden-Harris, African-American businesses received $10 billion in federal contracts. That represents 2%, not a great number. Under Trump, in less than 2 years, that is down to 1.2%. Trump just cut money from the Minority Business Development Agency. He just cut grants towards the National Urban League. We have seen the attack on civil rights, on voting rights, the attack on DEI. It is undoubtedly clear that this administration, backed by Republicans in the House, backed by Republicans in the Senate, backed by the Republican National Committee, backed by Republican governors, backed by Republican legislatures, want to do away with many initiatives that specifically help Black folks. So why in the world would anybody Black vote for Red MAGA when they are against Black folks? I'm Roland Martin of the Black Information Network.
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10: Super Intelligence Force, or SIF, is now up and running. In a social media post, Trump said its mission is to keep the United States the global leader in advanced intelligence technologies. The administration says the agency will work with community organizations, critical infrastructure providers, and other partners. Oversight of the initiative will include National Intelligence Director Jake Layton and Chief Technology Officer Emil Michael. I'm Bree Wood with What's Trending.
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0: We start with NFL action. The Panthers beat the Lions during Sunday night football. The Patriots edged the Bills. The Rams fought back to knock off the Eagles. And the Chiefs squeaked past the Raiders. The NFL is suspending San Francisco 49er Jed York for 6 games and fining him $500,000. The NFL says York violated the league's personal conduct policy after he was arrested on suspicion of soliciting prostitution in Ohio. He pleaded no contest to 2 misdemeanor charges. York will be allowed to return to the team October 20th. York has issued an apology and says he accepts the NFL's decision in full. Texas is still the number one team in the country in the latest college football coaches poll. The Longhorns are followed by Georgia, Notre Dame, Miami, and Indiana. 2 of college football's top programs are still unbeaten after Week 5 action. The Georgia Bulldogs and Alabama Crimson Tide blew out their opponents and moved to 5-0 overall with 2 SEC wins. And the NBA preseason continues this week. Wednesday, the Magic will visit the Grizzlies, the Bulls will face the Suns, and the Heat will host the Pelicans Thursday. With the latest in sports, I'm Misty Jordan on the Black Information Network, your home for Black news first.
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3: This is Layla Ali, undefeated world champion Hall of Fame boxer, wellness advocate, and CEO of Layla Ali Lifestyle. My father, Muhammad Ali, was more than a champion in the ring. He was a global voice for courage, conviction, faith, and justice. The Muhammad Ali Center celebrates his life, his principles, and his willingness to stand for something bigger than himself, reminding us of the power of purpose. To learn more about

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2: Young Miami is officially stepping into the spotlight as a solo artist. The former City Girl star has announced her debut album, Watch This, following the success of her hit single, Spin That. Miami said the project is personal and represents her betting on herself after years of being doubted. The album is set for release later this month and is expected to feature collaborations with artists including Lil Baby, Kodak Black, Quavo, and others. And Oscar-winning actress Halle Berry is denying allegations from her ex-husband, Olivier Martinez, that she physically abused their 12-year-old son, Maceo. Martinez has sought changes to their custody arrangement and a restraining order, claiming that Berry choked the child during a recent confrontation. Berry's attorney, Marina Beck, called the accusations entirely meritless and accused Martinez of misrepresenting the situation. Beck says Martinez repeatedly violated court orders and interfered with therapeutic and educational interventions for Maceo. A judge has order Berry to maintain limited visitation under an existing custody arrangement, and a court hearing is scheduled for October 16th. With the latest in entertainment at 17 and 47 minutes past each hour, I'm Bree Wood on the Black Information Network, your home for Black News First.
3: I'm Bill Black with another Bet You Didn't Know music fact. So I just got through reading Mariah Carey's book, The Meaning of Mariah Carey, and in it, she talks about her and Derek Jeter had a brief fling from 97 to 1998 towards the end of her marriage to Tommy Mottola. She also revealed that Derek was the inspiration for this song.

0: 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To learn more about the African American Civil War Museum, visit binnews.com/history. I'm Morgan Wood, and my history lives here.
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2: 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It's more than just menus. It's a movement.
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2: 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I'm Esther Dillard for the Black Information Network.
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5: To spending cuts.
7: The administration said it was canceling $567 million for refugee services, asylum seekers, and other migrants.
1: The Black Information Network.
8: The Obama Presidential Center in Chicago has been open to the public for 100 days, attracting more than 175,000 visitors from all 50 states and 39 countries.
5: Black news first.
9: The opinions, beliefs, and viewpoints expressed in this commentary are those of the author and do not necessarily represent those of BIN and its founding partners and employees. Now it's time to bring the funk with Roland S. Martin.
10: When I listen to people talk about voting, they often say it's ridiculous to say vote blue. We should not be voting blue. Well, let me be real clear. I'm not saying that anyone should vote blue. I think you should vote Black. And if you vote Black, that means voting against red MAGA, which means voting for a Democratic candidate. It does not mean that we do not challenge the Democratic candidate. It does not mean that we don't make demands of the Democratic candidate. But the reason I am saying that voting Black means voting for blue is because we have seen a very clear and defined attack on all things Black coming from red MAGA Republicans. Allow me to unpack. In the last year of Biden-Harris, African-American businesses received $10 billion in federal contracts. That represents 2%, not a great number. Under Trump, in less than 2 years, that is down to 1.2%. Trump just cut money from the Minority Business Development Agency. He just cut grants towards the National Urban League. We have seen the attack on civil rights, on voting rights, the attack on DEI. It is undoubtedly clear that this administration, backed by Republicans in the House, backed by Republicans in the Senate, backed by the Republican National Committee, backed by Republican governors, backed by Republican legislatures, want to do away with many initiatives that specifically help Black folks. So why in the world would anybody Black vote for red MAGA when they are against Black folks? I'm Roland Martin of the Black Information Network.
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11: Here's what's trending this hour. Officials believe the Fly Dubai co-pilot accused of attacking his captain and attempting to seize control of an Israel-bound flight acted alone. According to NBC News, U.S. officials briefed on the investigation say there is no evidence at this time of a broader conspiracy. The incident happened Wednesday when authorities say the co-pilot used a crash axe to attack the captain in what United Arab Emirates officials describe as an attempted terrorist act. I'm Bree Wood with What's Trending.
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12: We start with NFL action. The Panthers beat the Lions during Sunday Night Football. The Patriots edged the Bills. The Rams fought back to knock off the Eagles. And the Chiefs squeaked past the Raiders. The NFL is suspending San Francisco 49er Jed York for 6 games and fining him $500,000. The NFL says York violated the league's personal conduct policy after he was arrested on suspicion of soliciting prostitution in Ohio. He pleaded no contest to 2 misdemeanor charges. York will be allowed to return to the team October 20th. York has issued an apology and says he accepts the NFL's decision in full. Texas is still the number one team in the country in the latest college football coaches poll. The Longhorns are followed by Georgia, Notre Dame, Miami, and Indiana. 2 of college football's top programs are still unbeaten after Week 5 action. The Georgia Bulldogs and Alabama Crimson Tide blew out their opponents and moved to 5-0 overall with 2 SEC wins. And the NBA preseason continues this week. Wednesday, the Magic will visit the Grizzlies, the Bulls will face the Suns, and the Heat will host the Pelicans Thursday. With the latest in sports, I'm Misty Jordan on the Black Information Network, your home for Black News First.
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8: 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Number 3, Fantasy.

album, he was accepting submissions of songs. Enter Brother Number Two. Brother Number Two submits a song for Brother Number One's album, but Brother Number One says, uh-uh, that's trash. So Brother

0: Africa town, which still exists today. In her best-selling book, Barracoon, released in 2018, Zora Neale Hurston tells the story of Cudjoe Lewis, the last enslaved African on the Clotilda. The book details Lewis's experiences aboard the slave ship and his role in founding Africa town. Lewis died in 1935 at the age of 94. Africa Town and the Clotilda are an intricate part of the national conversation about reparations, highlighting the lasting legacy of this dark chapter in American history. I'm Andrea Coleman on the Black Information Network.
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3: I'm Misty Jordan on your home for 24/7 News, the Black Information Network. Here's what's happening in your region right now. Charlotte-Mecklenburg Schools is facing uncertainty as several key leaders, including acting superintendent Melissa Balknight, a Black woman, are set to leave the district at the start of the year. Balknight was set to retire January 1st. Last week, she announced that she will stay longer while the board works with a firm to hire a new superintendent to replace Dr. Crystal Hill. The district is currently searching for a permanent replacement for the former superintendent. The process is expected to take several months. Balknight shared this message to those who work in CMS schools.
4: The work you do matters deeply, and it does not go unnoticed. On behalf of our district leadership team, thank you for your unwavering belief in our children. We are deeply grateful for everything you do to help Charlotte-Mecklenburg School students reach higher and achieve endless possibilities.
3: Balknight made it clear she will not apply for the job. The turnover at the top of the district has raised concerns about continuity and leadership stability. The timeline for this election has not been announced. North Carolinians looking to vote in the upcoming election are running out of time to register to vote. The North Carolina State Board of Elections says the deadline to register to vote in the November 3rd election is this coming Friday. Many local and statewide races will be on the ballot, including a U.S. Senate seat, 14 U.S. House seats, 50 state Senate seats, and 120 state House seats. In-person early voting will begin next Thursday. For more information, you can visit ncsbe.gov. More than 120,000 cases of Gatorade are recalled over undeclared food dyes. According to the FDA, the recalled Gatorade Lemon Lime, Gatorade Lemon Lime Zero, Gatorade Orange, and Gatorade Orange Zero were distributed in 37 states. North Carolina is one of those states. Side effects of these dyes could include a mild rash or allergic type asthma. The FDA says that's uncommon in the general population and more frequently seen among people who have allergic reactions to aspirin. It's a class 2 recall, meaning consuming the drinks may cause temporary or medically reversible adverse health consequences or where the probability of serious adverse health consequences is remote. And for the first time in more than a decade, the Carolina Panthers fans enjoy the return of primetime Sunday night football in Charlotte. Many fans remember the last primetime game at Bank of America Stadium in 2015 when the Panthers beat the Eagles. This Panthers fan said the Bud Light block party did not disappoint and brought Panthers and Lions fans together.
5: My significant other's a Detroit fan, but it's just nice seeing everybody together, mingling together, you know, just good atmosphere.
3: Fans are hopeful that the team's success will lead to more primetime games in the future. One fan traveled over 30 hours by car from Idaho for his very first Panthers game and described the experience as amazing. The Panthers beat the Lions Sunday night and are heading into a bye week. Carolina has two more primetime games left this season. The Panthers will face the Eagles next Sunday in Philly. I'm Misty Jordan on your home for Black News First, the Black Information Network.
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1: Most people know about Restaurant Week, but not everyone knows there's a Black Restaurant Week born in Houston, Texas in 2016 and is now spreading to cities across the country. It's more than just menus. It's a movement.
2: And so we really want to create something that was more all-inclusive to the creative things we were seeing happening in the food scene.
1: That's one of the three founders, Fallon Farrell.
2: As we've grown through the years, we've literally watched businesses start off as like a pop-up food tent and now having like two or three locations.
1: From soul food kitchens to hidden gem caterers, Black Restaurant Week shines a light where it's long been missing. It's helped generate tens of millions of dollars for Black-owned businesses, keeping legacies alive and creating new ones. And it's part of Black history still being written every time a diner takes that first bite. I'm Esther Dillard for the Black Information Network.
3: The International African American Museum, Charleston, South Carolina. Built near where so many Africans first arrived in chains, the International African American Museum in my hometown state of Charleston.

0: 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I'm Charlamagne Tha God, host of the world's most dangerous morning show, The Breakfast Club, and my history lives here.
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2: From the Chattahoochee to Columbus.
3: Red MAGA, which means voting for a Democratic candidate. It does not mean that we do not challenge the Democratic candidate. It does not mean that we don't make demands of the Democratic candidate. But the reason I am saying that voting black means voting for blue is because we have seen a very clear and defined attack on all things black coming from red MAGA Republicans. Allow me to unpack. In the last year of Biden-Harris, African-American businesses received $10 billion in federal contracts. That represents 2%, not a great number. Under Trump, in less than 2 years, that is down to 1.2%. Trump just cut money from the Minority Business Development Agency. He just cut grants towards the National Urban League. We have seen the attack on civil rights, on voting rights, the attack on DEI. It is undoubtedly clear that this administration, backed by Republicans in the House, backed by Republicans in the Senate, backed by the Republican National Committee, backed by Republican governors, backed by Republican legislatures, want to do away with many initiatives that specifically help black folks. So why in the world would anybody black vote for Red MAGA when they are against black folks? I'm Roland Martin of the Black Information Network.
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4: Accused of attacking his captain and attempting to seize control of an Israel-bound flight acted alone. According to NBC News, U.S. officials briefed on the investigation say there is no evidence at this time of a broader conspiracy. The incident happened Wednesday when authorities say the co-pilot used the crash axe to attack the captain in what United Arab Emirates officials describe as an attempted terrorist act. I'm Bree Wood with What's Trending.
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5: We start with NFL action. The Panthers beat the Lions during Sunday Night Football. The Patriots edged the Bills. The Rams fought back to knock off the Eagles. And the Chiefs squeaked past the Raiders. The NFL is suspending San Francisco 49er Jed York for 6 games and fining him $500,000. The NFL says York violated the league's personal conduct policy after he was arrested on suspicion of soliciting prostitution in Ohio. He pleaded no contest to 2 misdemeanor charges. York will be allowed to return to the team October 20th. York has issued an apology and says he accepts the NFL's decision in full. Texas is still the number one team in the country in the latest college football coaches poll. The Longhorns are followed by Georgia, Notre Dame, Miami, and Indiana. 2 of college football's top programs are still unbeaten after Week 5 action. The Georgia Bulldogs and Alabama Crimson Tide blew out their opponents and moved to 5-0 overall with 2 SEC wins. And the NBA preseason continues this week. Wednesday, the Magic will visit the Grizzlies, the Bulls will face the Suns, and the Heat will host the Pelicans Thursday. With the latest in sports, I'm Misty Jordan on the Black Information Network, your home for Black News First.
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2: A judge has handed a legal victory to C.J. Wallace, the son of late rap icon The Notorious B.I.G., in an ongoing defamation lawsuit. A federal judge rejected attempts by music publicist Jonathan Hay to pause the case while prosecutors review his sexual assault allegations against Sean Diddy Combs. Hay had argued the case should be delayed until the criminal review is resolved, but the court disagreed. Wallace sued Hay after Hay publicly accused him of helping arrange an alleged assault, claims Wallace has repeatedly denied. A hearing on possible damages and legal fees is scheduled for October 27th. And Jay-Z's Roc Nation is asking a federal judge to dismiss two lawsuits connected to Megan Thee Stallion's Hot Girl Summer swimwear campaign. Two models claim their photos were used on billboards and in national advertising despite agreements that limited use to social media. Roc Nation argues it was not responsible for the booking terms or image rights and says the lawsuits target the wrong company. The case stems from a 2025 promotional campaign from Megan's swimwear line. With the latest in entertainment at 17 and 47 minutes past each hour, I'm Bree Wood on the Black Information Network, your home for Black News First.
3: On December 9th, 1946 in Philadelphia, Howard Stanley Frankie Beverly was born. In 1970, he would form the group Raw Soul, which later was renamed Maze. Under the mentorship of Marvin Gaye, Frankie Beverly and Maze would go on to give us 9 gold albums. Frankie Beverly and Maze's live experience was more like a party than a concert. Dressed in his signature all white, crowds would stand at their feet and sing to the top of their lungs.
4: Ooh, and pain. I like sunshine and rain.
3: Sadly, on September 10th, 2024, Frankie Beverly left us with hits for lifetimes to come.

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2: I'm Misty Jordan on your home for 24/7 News, the Black Information Network. Several Western North Carolina communities are joining in for a voter participation rally. Next Saturday, more than 1,500 No Kings events are taking place across the U.S. Locations around the mountains include Asheville, Black Mountain, Hendersonville, and Waynesville. Willie Johnson, a Black man, attended a No Kings rally in Charlotte and explained why he felt it was important to be there.
3: Well, because I feel that our freedoms are eroding under this administration, and I want to stand up for my kids, my grandchildren, and for those that cannot stand up for themselves.
2: The upcoming rally is also a call for election protection. Millions of people showed up at two previously planned No King rallies countrywide. North Carolinians looking to vote in the upcoming election are running out of time to register to vote. The North Carolina State Board of Elections says the deadline to register to vote in the November 3rd election is this coming Friday. Many local and statewide races will be on the ballot, including a U.S. Senate seat, 14 U.S. House seats, 50 state Senate seats, and 120 state House seats. In-person early voting will begin next Thursday. For more information, you can visit ncsbe.gov. Charlotte Mecklenburg Schools is facing uncertainty as several key leaders, including acting superintendent Melissa Balknight, a Black woman, are set to leave the district at the start of the year. Balknight was set to retire January 1st. Last week, she announced that she will stay longer while the board works with a firm to hire a new superintendent to replace Dr. Crystal Hill. The district is currently searching for a permanent replacement for the former superintendent. The process is expected to take several months. Balknight shared this message to those who work in CMS schools.
4: The work you do matters deeply, and it does not go unnoticed. On behalf of our district leadership team, thank you for your unwavering belief in our children. We are deeply grateful for everything you do to help Charlotte Mecklenburg School students reach higher and achieve endless possibilities.
2: Balknight made it clear she will not apply for the job. The turnover at the top of the district has raised concerns about continuity and leadership stability. The timeline for the selection has not been announced. Senior citizens in North Carolina and Virginia may be getting some extra money this month. President Trump says the U.S. government is sending $90 checks to more than 20 million senior citizens to help with Medicare costs.
5: 20 million seniors on Medicare will soon be receiving a deposit of nearly $100 directly into their bank accounts. The payments will be going out within days. You'll get your money almost immediately. And everything we do, we're looking out for America's people and America's seniors.
2: Trump said the money would come from the Medicare Improvement Fund. A White House fact sheet said eligible seniors will receive the money by direct deposit in early October, and others will get a check in the mail. Trump also said the Medicare checks would not interfere with his campaign promise to offer a $5,000 Trump dividend if Republicans retain control of the House and Senate in the midterm elections. I'm Misty Jordan on your home for Black News First, the Black Information Network.
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7: On September 16th, 1961, Betty and Barney Hill cut their vacation short and decided to drive home.
8: They were having difficulty finding their way around the city, and Barney decided he just wanted to drive home, knowing that they would arrive at their home on New Hampshire's seacoast at about 2 o'clock in the morning.
7: What they saw that night in the New Hampshire sky would change everything.
9: I began walking across the highway, looking up at the object with the binoculars, putting them down, shaking my head, saying, well, this just can't be true. I don't believe it.
7: A light in the sky.
8: At first she thought of a falling star, but she realized that falling stars don't fall upwards, and that's what this one was doing.
7: 2 years later, the Hills would undergo hypnosis.
10: He's trying to start the car, yeah. It won't start. And the medical goes, and I think, well, I can't get away from this. If I get the car door open, I can run in the window side.
7: That became known the world over.
11: Dr. Simon gave me a post-hypnotic suggestion. He said, if I wanted to, I could sketch the star map. But if I didn't want to, I didn't have to. So about 2 weeks later, I sketched it.
7: Their account has been

0: are eroding under this administration, and I want to stand up for my kids, my grandchildren, and for those that cannot stand up for themselves.
1: The upcoming rally is also a call for election protection. Millions of people showed up at two previously planned No King rallies countrywide. North Carolinians looking to vote in the upcoming election are running out of time to register to vote. The North Carolina State Board of Elections says the deadline to register to vote in the November 3rd election is this coming Friday. Many local and statewide races will be on the ballot, including a U.S. Senate seat, 14 U.S. House seats, 50 state Senate seats, and 120 state House seats. In-person early voting will begin next Thursday. For more information, you can visit ncsbe.gov. Charlotte Mecklenburg Schools is facing uncertainty as several key leaders, including acting superintendent Melissa Balknight, a Black woman, are set to leave the district at the start of the year. Balknight was set to retire January 1st. Last week, she announced that she will stay longer while the board works with a firm to hire a new superintendent to replace Dr. Crystal Hill. The district is currently searching for a permanent replacement for the former superintendent. The process is expected to take several months. Balknight shared this message to those who work in CMS schools.
2: The work you do matters deeply, and it does not go unnoticed. On behalf of our district leadership team, thank you for your unwavering belief in our children. We are deeply grateful for everything you do to help Charlotte Mecklenburg School students reach higher and achieve endless possibilities.
1: Balknight made it clear she will not apply for the job. The turnover at the top of the district has raised concerns about continuity and leadership stability. The timeline for this election has not been announced. Senior citizens in North Carolina and Virginia may be getting some extra money this month. President Trump says the U.S. government is sending $90 checks to more than 20 million senior citizens to help with Medicare costs.
3: 20 million seniors on Medicare will soon be receiving a deposit of nearly $100 directly into their bank accounts. The payments will be going out within days. You'll get your money almost immediately. In everything we do, we're looking out for America's people and America's seniors.
1: Trump said the money would come from the Medicare Improvement Fund. A White House fact sheet said eligible seniors will receive the money by direct deposit in early October, and others will get a check in the mail. Trump also said the Medicare checks would not interfere with his campaign promise to offer a $5,000 Trump dividend if Republicans retain control of the House and Senate in the midterm elections. I'm Misty Jordan on your home for Black News First, the Black Information Network.
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6: On September 17th, 2009, 24-year-old Mytrese Richardson disappeared without a trace in the woods near Malibu, California. She had been arrested at a beachside restaurant for failing to pay a tab and taken to the Lost Hills Sheriff Station.
7: You know, I mean, she's not from that area, and I would hate to wake up to a morning report. Lost somewhere with her head chopped off.
8: At least in the station here, she will be separated, so nobody's going to be with her. So at least that's, you know, the plus thing, so you don't have to worry about her safety.
6: This is the same sheriff station where Mel Gibson was taken to sober up after his drunken rant and then safely driven back to his car. There was no courtesy ride for Mytrese, the young African-American non-celebrity.
9: They knew that she had been released with no car, no money, no cell phone, nothing. And in the dead of night, her mom calls the next morning to tell them that she never came home. And it's like, oh, well, she probably just, you know, they were just very nonchalant and casual about it.
7: She doesn't know the area. She's never been in your area. Well, I think she's depressed. That's what has me.
8: That's worried you more than just her. Okay.
6: The police released her just after midnight.
10: And there was nothing right. They had my treats. Victimized from the moment they knew that she was not in the right state of mind she needed to be in. And she needed help. She should have went to a hospital.
6: Mytrese disappeared into the darkness and was never seen alive again. I'm Katherine Townsend, a private investigator, investigative journalist, and host of the podcast Helen Gone.

0: had a major crush on her, and she was already seeing someone, so she felt it was best if she declined the record. Wow. I'm Bill Black with another Bet You Didn't Know music fact on the Black Information Network.
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3: 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Several Western North Carolina communities are joining in for a voter participation rally. Next Saturday, more than 1,500 No Kings events are taking place across the U.S. Locations around the mountains include Asheville, Black Mountain, Hendersonville, and Waynesville. Willie Johnson, a Black man, attended a No Kings rally in Charlotte and explained why he felt it

0: including a U.S. Senate seat, 14 U.S. House seats, 50 state Senate seats, and 120 state House seats. In-person early voting will begin next Thursday. For more information, you can visit ncsbe.gov. Charlotte Mecklenburg Schools is facing uncertainty as several key leaders, including acting superintendent Melissa Balknight, a Black woman, are set to leave the district at the start of the year. Balknight was set to retire January 1st. Last week, she announced that she will stay longer while the board works with a firm to hire a new superintendent to replace Dr. Crystal Hill. The district is currently searching for a permanent replacement for the former superintendent. The process is expected to take several months. Balknight shared this message to those who work in CMS schools.
1: The work you do matters deeply, and it does not go unnoticed. On behalf of our district leadership team, thank you for your unwavering belief in our children. We are deeply grateful for everything you do to help Charlotte Mecklenburg School students reach higher and achieve endless possibilities.
0: Balknight made it clear she will not apply for the job. The turnover at the top of the district has raised concerns about continuity and leadership stability. The timeline for the selection has not been announced. Senior citizens in North Carolina and Virginia may be getting some extra money this month. President Trump says the U.S. government is sending $90 checks to more than 20 million senior citizens to help with Medicare costs.
2: 20 million seniors on Medicare will soon be receiving a deposit of nearly $100 directly into their bank accounts. The payments will be going out within days. You'll get your money almost immediately. In everything we do, we're looking out for America's people and America's seniors.
0: Trump said the money would come from the Medicare Improvement Fund. A White House fact sheet said eligible seniors will receive the money by direct deposit in early October, and others will get a check in the mail. Trump also said the Medicare checks would not interfere with his campaign promise to offer a $5,000 Trump dividend if Republicans retain control of the House and Senate in the midterm elections. I'm Misty Jordan on your home for Black News First, the Black Information Network.
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5: I'm Andrea Coleman on the Black Information Network with a special look at the Thurgood Marshall College Fund. In 2018, Dr. Harry L. Williams left the presidency of Delaware State University to take the helm of the Thurgood Marshall College Fund. What's happened since then is a kind of turnaround story that doesn't get told often enough. Since Williams took over, TMCF has more than doubled its staff. Revenue is up 250%. And what's more, Williams has also built bridges to Fortune 500 companies, positioning TMCF as the first stop for employers looking to hire diverse, highly qualified talent straight out of HBCU classrooms. That matters because access to money is only half the equation for these students. Access to a career on the other side of graduation is the other half. And the scale he's now overseeing is significant. TMCF represents 57 member schools and close to 314,000 students. That is the largest organization in the country dedicated exclusively to historically Black colleges and universities, Black community colleges, and predominantly Black institutions. 98% of the fund's awards go directly to those schools and their students. Last academic year alone, more than 2,700 students received scholarships through TMCF. Close to 1,000 of them were first-generation college students, which means they are walking a path that nobody in their family has walked before them. Now, heading into TMCF's 40th anniversary in 2027, Williams is launching the Forging Transformation campaign, anchored in a new scholarship model called the Talented 10th Program. 4 years of support, leadership training built in from year one. Williams is proving leadership in this sector should not only be measured in dollars raised, but also in students who make it to graduation day. Lend your support to the Thurgood Marshall College Fund. Donate today at tmcf.org. That's tmcf.org. With 24/7 News, I'm Andrea Coleman on the Black Information Network.
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9: Community. A rally outside the San Francisco Unified School District headquarters demanding the district do more about anti-Black language in schools.
8: It's on the Black Information

8th album, he was accepting submissions of songs. Enter Brother Number Two. Brother Number Two submits a song for Brother Number One's album, but Brother Number One says, uh-uh, that's trash. So Brother

0: replacement for the former superintendent. The process is expected to take several months. Balk Knight shared this message to those who work in CMS schools.
1: The work you do matters deeply, and it does not go unnoticed. On behalf of our district leadership team, thank you for your unwavering belief in our children. We are deeply grateful for everything you do to help Charlotte-Mecklenburg School students reach higher and achieve endless possibilities.
0: Balk Knight made it clear she will not apply for the job. The turnover at the top of the district has raised concerns about continuity and leadership stability. The timeline for the selection has not been announced. Senior citizens in North Carolina and Virginia may be getting some extra money this month. President Trump says the U.S. government is sending $90 checks to more than 20 million senior citizens to help with Medicare costs.
2: 20 million seniors on Medicare will soon be receiving a deposit of nearly $100 directly into their bank accounts. The payments will be going out within days. You'll get your money almost immediately. And everything we do, we're looking out for America's people and America's seniors.
0: Trump said the money would come from the Medicare Improvement Fund. A White House fact sheet said eligible seniors will receive the money by direct deposit in early October, and others will get a check in the mail. Trump also said the Medicare checks would not interfere with his campaign promise to offer a $5,000 Trump dividend if Republicans retain control of the House and Senate in the midterm elections. I'm Misty Jordan on your home for Black News First, the Black Information Network.
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5: This is Layla Ali, undefeated world champion, Hall of Fame boxer, wellness advocate, and CEO of Layla Ali Lifestyle. My father, Muhammad Ali, was more than a champion in the ring. He was a global voice for courage, conviction, faith, and justice. The Muhammad Ali Center celebrates his life, his principles, and his willingness to stand for something bigger than himself, reminding us of the power of purpose. To learn more about

0: 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I'm Layla Ali, and my history lives here.
1: I'm Bill Black with another Bet You Didn't Know music fact. 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
6: Democratic nominee for Senate James Tallarico is reportedly spending millions to gain support from black voters in Texas.
2: What happens next?
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8: The opinions, beliefs, and viewpoints expressed in this commentary are those of the author and do not necessarily represent those of BIN and its founding partners and employees. 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

0: Senior citizens in North Carolina and Virginia may be getting some extra money this month. President Trump says the U.S. government is sending $90 checks to more than 20 million senior citizens to help with Medicare costs.
1: 20 million seniors on Medicare will soon be receiving a deposit of nearly $100 directly into their bank accounts. The payments will be going out within days. You'll get your money almost immediately. And everything we do, we're looking out for America's people and America's seniors.
0: Trump said the money would come from the Medicare Improvement Fund. A White House fact sheet said eligible seniors will receive the money by direct deposit in early October, and others will get a check in the mail. Trump also said the Medicare checks would not interfere with his campaign promise to offer a $5,000 Trump dividend if Republicans retain control of the House and Senate in the midterm elections. I'm Misty Jordan on your home for Black News First, the Black Information Network.
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5: 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It's more than just menus. It's a movement.
6: And so we really want to create something that was more all-inclusive to the creative things we were seeing happening in the food scene.
5: That's one of the three founders, Fallon Farrell.
6: As we've grown through the years, we've literally watched businesses start off as like a pop-up food tent and now having like two or three locations.
5: From soul food kitchens to hidden gem caterers, Black Restaurant Week shines a light where it's long been missing. It's helped generate tens of millions of dollars for Black-owned businesses, keeping legacies alive and creating new ones. And it's part of Black history still being written every time a diner takes that first bite. I'm Esther Dillard for the Black Information Network.
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12: The opinions, beliefs, and viewpoints expressed in this commentary are those of the author and do not necessarily represent those of BIN and its founding partners and employees. Now it's time to bring the funk with Roland S. Martin.
13: When I listen to people talk about voting, they often say it's ridiculous to say vote blue. We should not be voting blue. Well, let me be real clear. I'm not saying that anyone should vote blue. I think you should vote Black. And if you vote Black, that means voting against Red MAGA, which means voting for a Democratic candidate. It does not mean that we do not challenge the Democratic candidate. It does not mean that we don't make demands of the Democratic candidate. But the reason I am saying that voting Black means voting for blue is because

0: Because we have seen a very clear and defined attack on all things black coming from red MAGA Republicans. Allow me to unpack. In the last year of Biden-Harris, African-American businesses received $10 billion in federal contracts. That represents 2%, not a great number. Under Trump, in less than 2 years, that is down to 1.2%. Trump just cut money from the Minority Business Development Agency. He just cut grants towards the National Urban League. We have seen the attack on civil rights, on voting rights, the attack on DEI. It is undoubtedly clear that this administration, backed by Republicans in the House, backed by Republicans in the Senate, backed by the Republican National Committee, backed by Republican governors, backed by Republican legislatures, want to do away with many initiatives that specifically help black folks. So why in the world would anybody black vote for red MAGA when they are against black folks? I'm Roland Martin of the Black Information Network.
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3: Here's what's trending this hour. The Fly Dubai co-pilot accused of stabbing his captain was reportedly planning to crash the passenger jet at Tel Aviv's main airport. President Trump's red state midterm blitz takes him to Nebraska today. And undeclared food dyes have prompted the recall of more than 122,000 cases of Gatorade. According to the FDA, the recalled Gatorade Lemon Lime, Gatorade Lemon Lime Zero, Gatorade Orange, and Gatorade Orange Zero were distributed in 37 states. I'm Amber Payton, and that's what's trending.
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4: We start with NFL action. The Panthers beat the Lions during Sunday Night Football. The Patriots edged the Bills. The Rams fought back to knock off the Eagles. And the Chiefs squeaked past the Raiders. The NFL is suspending San Francisco 49er Jed York for 6 games and fining him $500,000. The NFL says York violated the league's personal conduct policy after he was arrested on suspicion of soliciting prostitution in Ohio. He pleaded no contest to 2 misdemeanor charges. York will be allowed to return to the team October 20th. York has issued an apology and says he accepts the NFL's decision in full. Texas is still the number one team in the country in the latest college football coaches poll. The Longhorns are followed by Georgia, Notre Dame, Miami, and Indiana. 2 of college football's top programs are still unbeaten after Week 5 action. The Georgia Bulldogs and Alabama Crimson Tide blew out their opponents and moved to 5-0 overall with 2 SEC wins. And the NBA preseason continues this week. Wednesday, the Magic will visit the Grizzlies, the Bulls will face the Suns, and the Heat will host the Pelicans Thursday. With the latest in sports, I'm Misty Jordan on the Black Information Network, your home for Black News First.
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6: It's not what I thought the end would look like. 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
11: The comedy world is mourning the loss of actor and comedian Reggie McFadden. The Brooklyn native, best known for his work on HBO's Def Comedy Jam and Fox's In Living Color, has died at 57. McFadden also appeared on Martin, Moesha, and Curb Your Enthusiasm, along with films including Jacob's Ladder and Little Nicky. His sister says the family was notified by the U.S. State Department that McFadden died in Tanzania, where he had been living for nearly two decades. The cause and timing of his death have not yet been released. Elsewhere in entertainment news, Fantasia Barrino is set to headline the Love of Soul Tour. The 24-day tour runs February through May 2027. Anthony Hamilton and October London will join Fantasia on the road. Tickets for the Love of Soul Tour are available now. And Offset is revealing the release date for his new album, GMFU. The rapper recently shared a recap of his time at Paris Fashion Week and hyped fans up for what's to come. GMFU will be out October 23rd. With the latest in entertainment, I'm Morgan Wood on the Black Information Network.
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